First one. Well, I know the score, but it was just good, clean fun till you knocked on my door. My heart is secondhand, yes.

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5: The 60th Indianapolis Early Music Festival continues June 19th and 21st at the Indiana History Center. 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On Sunday, Profeti della Quinta presents From the Synagogue to the Palace. 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

0: From the Saturday Evening Post, this is the Post Perspective for June 16th. In today's archives of 1928, the Post reported the most recent census showed men with a life expectancy of 55 years and 57 years for women, which meant that the average lifespan had almost doubled since 1800. The editors doubted lifespans could continue growing. Yet Americans kept living longer as modern medicine brought more diseases under control, food preparation became more sanitary, and businesses slowly phased out their deadlier jobs. Today we've advanced to a point where the average life expectancy is 77 years for men and 81 years for women. The question is, how long can this trend of extending life continue? We now know humans can live to the age of 120. But many Americans will never reach their greatest lifespan because of obesity, physical inactivity, use of tobacco, alcohol, and drugs, and, for many, a lack of adequate medical care. And we have yet to remedy the accumulated effect of wear and stress to our hearts, bones, and minds. There's more from the Post Archives at SaturdayEveningPost.com.
1: You're listening to Anytime Classical, a production of Classical Music Indie. I'm Kate Botello. Thanks for being here with me. We'll hear music now from Gabriel Pierné, a French composer, conductor, and pianist. He entered the Conservatoire in Paris at the age of 7, and when he was 19, he won the Conservatoire's coveted Prix de Rome with a cantata. This is a Concertstück for harp and orchestra in G-flat major that he composed in 1903. Isabel Moretti is our harpist with the Southwest German Radio Symphony Orchestra.

Pianist Anne-Marie McDermott there with a recording of Prokofiev's Piano Sonata No. 6. We heard the second movement and Allegretto. More from Anne-Marie McDermott in just a second. A Beethoven duet with cellist Christopher Costanza. From APM, American Public Media, this is Performance Today. I'm Valerie Kaler. So glad to have you along for today's adventures and discoveries. In Beethoven's day, part of a composer's bread and butter was responding to popular culture. Beethoven obviously spent a lot of time upending musical norms, creating entirely original compositions, and pushing the boundaries of established forms like the string quartet and the symphony. But he also knew the value of riffing off a good melody. Not just the artistic exercise of it, but the actual financial value. If everyone's already walking around town whistling tunes from the latest opera, why not use those tunes as a springboard for a set of variations, and then sell the sheet music? Beethoven often mined Mozart operas for this purpose, wrote sets of variations on tunes from The Marriage of Figaro and Don Giovanni, and two from The Magic Flute. The second set of variations, based on Papageno and Pamina's duet, by Mannern welche Liebe fühlen, a man who feels love. Beethoven explores all the emotions in his seven variations, but he introduces the theme so simply, so sweetly. Single lines complementing each other in a tender duet. Cellist Christopher Costanza and pianist Anne-Marie McDermott gave this performance at Tippett Rise in Fishtail, Montana.

0: a duet between the birdcatcher Papageno and Princess Pamina. By Mannern, welcher Liebe fühlen, a man who feels love. Beethoven's seven variations on a theme from Mozart's Magic Flute, with cellist Christopher Costanza and pianist Anne-Marie McDermott. They gave that performance in the Olivier Music Barn at the Tippett Rise Art Center in Fishtail, Montana. In a moment, chalk one up for artistic freedom. 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

0: June 18th with Pavel and Direct Contact, featuring Leah Crane and global rhythms from flamenco to Afro-Cuban. On July 16th, celebrate Miles Davis's 100th birthday and Ella Fitzgerald with Clifford Ratliff and Sandy Lomax. Finally, on August 20th, catch J. Thomas and The Situation reimagining the Great American Songbook. 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
1: Charles Ives was 19 when he started playing organ at Center Church in New Haven, Connecticut. Wasn't too long before he got tired of playing the same old hymns in the same old way. So he started to change things up. Mostly left the melodies intact, but his harmonies could be very different from what folks were used to. Some members of the church complained, but the pastor gave this advice to young Charles Ives. He said, "Never you mind what the ladies' committee says. My opinion is that God must get awfully tired of hearing the same thing over and over again." And in his all-embracing wisdom, he could certainly embrace a dissonance, might positively enjoy one now and then. Charles Ives was reassured by that. And when he was asked to write music for a big revival meeting, he took some more creative liberties with those beloved tunes from the hymnal. He mashed a few hymns together, sprinkled in some tasty dissonance and edgy rhythms for good measure. The music he wrote for that revival became his string quartet number one. Let's hear those hymns that got the Ives treatment with the Pacifica Quartet in concert in Syracuse, New York.

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Andaluza, one of the 12 Spanish dances written by Enrique Granados for solo piano. Guitarist Rafael Fuyatra made that arrangement for guitar and violin. We heard him play with violinist Maria Dueñas.

Mendelssohn's Violin Concerto in E Minor. Violinist Maria Duenas was the soloist with the Royal Stockholm Philharmonic at last year's Nobel Gala Concert. Duenas says that playing in Stockholm for the laureates was

Are you interested in hearing something a little bit different? Do you like music from the 20th century? How about music of the 21st century that combines old and new traditions? Do you have a friend who will ask you if you have a minute, just so they can play a fascinating piece of music for you? I'm Henry Pensis, and I am that guy. Just ask the people I work with here at WICR. Join me Sundays at noon for From the Vault, where we go on a weekly treasure hunt for great music from the

Are you musically curious? Do you seek out music that's out of the ordinary? Do you enjoy going on musical treasure hunts?

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That was Volker Hook and Sextet with Siblings here on the Diamond. And to start off this hour, let's look into the jazz charts for this week. Why don't we? We are, of course, a jazz station, and I thought it would be fun to kind of see what we got to look at here. Now, the number one rank here on the jazz charts is Jeremy Pelt with his album, Our Community Will Not Be Erased. And I looked into a bit of the, a few of the works on Our Community Will Not Be Erased, and it's a lot of folk music or very iconic pieces, and I'm pretty sure they are, it's aim to kind of focus on African-American culture. And I know the, if I'm not mistaken, Juneteenth is very soon. So kind of in a nice, like, timely, this Friday is Juneteenth. So a very timely album, per se. And it is spent a hot minute at number one. In fact, it has spent 3 weeks at number one. I think for a while, Alexa Tarantino with her work, The Roar and the Whisper, which right now is at number 17, it jumped from last week's position in number 24

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I hear notes nobody sings. Rhythm and jokes.

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You know it's nobody's sense. Rhythm and jokes, nobody feels. Off the wall, clear down the hall,

Mina Kiohan with And the Princess Screamed. I know I introduced her, but it was actually Mark Winkler that played first and what had played for him. Of course, Mark Winkler is another local artist, and then Mina followed. So there you go.

Broadcasting from the University of Indianapolis, this is 88.7 The Diamond, WICR-FM and HD1 Indianapolis.